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0: he's a classic rock guy. I get it. If you're a true classic rock guy, hair bands are kind of like apostates or something, you know?
1: How often does Mike get called up to the big leagues? It's like he got called on to come up with the bases loaded, and he's like, that's not really my time of the game. I would have just come up with an answer, right? Like, I would have just made something up. He's like, that's not my thing. You know, it's not, yeah, the bases are loaded. I could have the walk-off home run. I could have the iconic moment. I let somebody else do it. That's not really my thing. I'm more of a sack fly guy. I can't swing for the fences. Speaking of the,
0: where were you going to go before I hijacked this to talk hairband? Sorry, where were you going to go?
1: No. I was just going to say, I do think, let's come back. Let's talk a little bit about this, because I do think culturally this is going to be seen as very significant, and social media is on fire about this. The Chicago Bears have officially announced, that is the NFL franchise that has played in Soldier Field, I don't know, for 80 years, is my rough guess, that they are leaving not only Soldier Field, not only Chicago, but the state of Illinois, and they are moving to Indiana. I think that's a wow moment for a lot of people associated with Chicago.
0: Let me speak to the business owners and people who are in charge of business insurance in any capacity out there. 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

Welcome back in, Clay and Buck. We are rolling through the Friday edition of the program. And I wanted to mention this because I was doing a little bit of research during the break. And some people may say, well, what is the real impact here? I do believe that oftentimes sports teams come to embody in many ways city and state larger symbolic connections to the country. And one of the teams I would say that is most connected with any city and anywhere in the country is the Chicago Bears have been connected as the NFL team to the city of Chicago. I looked it up. They have played Buck for the last 100 and

0: whatcanyoudo campaign.org.
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0: is down 664 points. The S&P down more than 2%. The Nasdaq's down more than 1,000. I'm Lisa Brady, Fox News.
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8: Great news on the economy today that I doubt you're going to get from the legacy media mob. Steve Moore will join us, break it all down for you. Although I know gas prices are still up, but they're down significantly from where they were a month ago. And, you know, I think if the president could pull off a deal, great. If he takes him out, whatever he decides, I think this decision is coming sooner than later. That's all I can say. I'm not going to fault the president for trying for peace, especially since the top three tiers of leadership are dead. Maybe we need to take out the leaders of the IRGC now, and maybe the next generation will be the one that makes a deal. I don't know. Otherwise, the president will do militarily what he needs to do and finish it off, which, by the way, could include, in my mind, you know, just strike these facilities where we know the 60% enriched uranium is and entomb it and keep eyes on it. And if they ever go near it, we'll just bomb them again. Or if they start building out other weapon systems, we can get in there and bomb it again. And if they don't open the straits, they don't get a penny. Their economy is literally tanking before our eyes. All right, Steve Moore will analyze the good economic news today and much more. We'll get your calls in this Friday, 800-941-SHAWN.
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0: I use Uber Eats, but that's a separate story. 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All right, quick break. Right back. More with Luke Roziak, investigative reporter with The Daily Wire, Congressman Brandon Gill. We are looking into waste, fraud, abuse, corruption. Dr. Oz thinks it could be $100 billion plus, and we need to get to the bottom of it.
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0: California, all in. I want Spencer Pratt to win. I don't know him. Just listening to him, he has some common sense and has some good ideas. He didn't want to come on this program. Fine. But it's going to be hard because in both the gubernatorial race and the mayor's race, the next two people on the ballot combined have a lot more votes than the Republicans. So they're going to have to find a way to get Democrats in that very blue state to cross over. And I'm hoping for the people of California, for their sake, that they can turn the mess around. Anyway, Michael, God bless you. God bless Georgia. We love our friends there. And say hi to Governor Kemp for me. All right, listen, it's the 25th anniversary year of September 11th, 01. We all know what happened that day. 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Now, these communities are committed to helping veterans achieve stability and independence by providing safe housing, personalized services, all tailored to their individual needs. And within each village, residents find support and dignity and a sense of belonging among others who truly understand the meaning of service and sacrifice. Now, with multiple veterans villages completed and more in development across the country, well, Tunnel to Towers, their supporters believe that no veteran should ever be left behind. They have their homeless veterans program, their veterans villages, their national case management network, and the foundation is providing housing and supportive services to more than 17,000 vets nationwide. But there's so much more to do. Whatever you can donate, maybe it's land, maybe it's a car, maybe you can commit to $11 a month and forego two Starbucks every month, that would go a long way to making this great work continue. Or maybe one big donation. Whatever you can do, go to their website. It's the letter T, the number two, the letter T.org. 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
9: 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Has anybody seen Mr. Squirrel?
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0: All right, that's going to wrap things up for today. What a week this has been. Why am I getting this feeling that Iran and President Trump are coming to an end? It's going to be one way or the other. That's just a gut feeling. No sources, intelligence behind it. Just my gut. Let's see. We'll be watching that. Obviously, we will be watching the economy. Let's see if any mainstream media, legacy media lefties say a word about the good economic news today. Why would they ever report that? Or a week full of records on the NASDAQ, Dow, and S&P. I talk about that either. Anyway, news you'll never get from the legacy media mob. We'll have that Monday. Have a great weekend, and we'll see you then. 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

0: Texas Town Square Media Network. Steve Adams, Ken Corbin in studio with me this evening. Hope you're doing well. A lot of big weather to look at this evening. We'll take a look at that. A lot of things going on. And it is Attention Deficit Friday. Anything goes, any topic, absolutely. The name of the game is to sidetrack the hosts. You know it well. It's what we do on Fridays. Attention Deficit Friday. This evening, 6 to 7, will be your last opportunity to enter in for those Seinfeld tickets. We're going to draw it on Monday on the air. Seinfeld tickets and a stay at the Embassy Suites. I'll put that out, some more information at 6 o'clock when we open the text line for entries. 806-680-2790 if you'd like to send us a message.
1: And if you guys are happen to be in Lubbock, we're going to be out at the Knife Guy. Steve and I, we're going to be doing 1 to 3 at the Knife Guy, 66th in Milwaukee.
0: I'm planning on stabbing somebody. Isn't that what we're supposed to do at the Knife Guys? Aren't we supposed to stab someone?
1: No, try it out? They got all kinds of knives that didn't necessarily involve stabbing anybody.
0: Oh, man. But, do they get to chop any heads off? They got swords, too.
1: Oh, they got swords, and they've got
0: some axes, some battle axes. And they have, the one reason I can't go in there is because they have some amazing kitchen knives. They've got some kitchen knives set. They've got Damascus. They have different sets because these things are hard to get and they're made in limited runs like Hinkle and some of these others. And we'll talk more about it tomorrow. But every time I go in there, I see like a different set. And I'm a kitchen knife junkie. I don't have like a set that has a name on it. It's like a lady wanting to get a purse with a name on it, like a Coach or a whatever. I want knives with name on them, you know, like a name brand that gets a little thing that rolls up, like if you're going to take them over to somebody's house
1: I guess there's no
0: one of these days.
1: There's no Michael Kors knives that I've seen there, so
0: I don't know.
1: It's Hinkle
0: and some of the Wustoff and some of the Soligen steel knives.
1: I've seen some Case that have been really nice. But if you're in Lubbock also, during the remote, we're going to be there 1 to 3. We're going to have a second chance to win Seinfeld tickets. We're going to draw during
0: another the set remote. Of sign. Now, those don't come with a hotel stay, do they?
1: Yeah. Well, those don't come with a hotel stay.
0: That'll just be a set.
1: But that will be a set. So if you're in the Lubbock area, please join us. Come out there. And
0: now they have to come by to enter.
1: Have to come by and enter. We're not going to take any text or anything like that. You have to come by and enter there, and it'll be a lot of fun while you come by and hang out with us, hang out with the crew at the Knife Guys.
0: I like knives a lot. I have a lot of knives.
1: And one of the things
0: Ken carries like 4 or 5
1: during the remote. I've got I'm pulling out a Benchmade that has been laser engraved.
0: Ooh.
1: And got my name on it. And if you spend $50 more on a knife tomorrow, you get free engraving.
0: Do they engrave it on site?
1: They engrave it on site. They have an engraver here, and they also have an engraver up in Amarillo.
0: You can go. You can leave there, and you can go over to Smoker's Haven and get you a matching cigar engraved and just make a weekend of it.
1: Oh, you can do all kinds of stuff. Definitely. So...
0: Yeah, 1 to 3 at the Knife Guys tomorrow. We'll be hanging out, doing a remote. We might have open road hats on tomorrow, too. It might be an open road kind of day.
1: Most likely. Now, okay, you mentioned open roads. Now, I told Steve I was going to go to the Dallas area, and so I took a few days off. Steve held the fort down. I said, I'm going to go to Garland, go by the Stetson Outlet. And Steve goes, here's my size. And so
0: I forgot that. Yeah.
1: So
0: here's my size.
1: So I had taken some pictures, a couple of things, said, hey, here's what they have on that. And Steve, I brought you some little something. This is for you.
0: So did you want to go, am I doing this right
1: now? I got Steve, a nice Stetson box.
0: He walked in.

0: with a Stetson hat box. So I was like, what is that? He said, well, I'll show you in a minute. And
1: so,
0: in the air.
1: So Steve, for being such a trooper, holding the fort down, you know, since the passing of the late, great Chad Hastie. And the whole thing is he's unwrapping the hat right now, and it is one of the great colors. Does it fit, Steve?
0: It does fit.
1: And it is the cognac color straw hat. Stetson,
0: you know,
1: Open Road.
0: Dadgummit, Chad. I went from no Open Road hats to I have two now. I got a chocolate one I wore to the funeral, and this is I'm wearing this one tomorrow.
1: And
0: I'll have this hat on at the Knife Guys.
1: And that is a color I want two more colors. That's one of them I want. And of course, they didn't have my size at the outlet.
0: I thought you had this color.
1: No, I don't. I've got one that is
0: cognac.
1: That's the cognac color. And so I've got the chocolate. They did have a black, and we're going to get it. My wife goes, oh, get it. Look at the price. It's right. You know, it says, go ahead and get it. He said, it looks good on you. I said,
0: the prices are amazing.
1: And it's great. So Steve.
0: It's probably easily less than 25% of what you would pay if you ordered it at Stetson.
1: About a quarter, yes. So it's great. So Steve, there you go, brother.
0: Thank you for
1: that. And then, you know, you can, you know, adjust the brim how you want. And
0: it's going to be, you know, it's going to be Open Roads tomorrow at the Knife Guys for sure.
1: I'll decide what I decide which color.
0: Ken's got like 12. I mean, he's got Ken's got
1: those,
0: a few.
1: Well, you know, it's one of those things. Over the years, the more bald I've gotten, the more I feel I need a hat. So I guess I've got trying to, you know, I guess compensate for losing my hair. You know, making sure. Well, I'm gonna get something that's. If I'm losing my hair, I'm gonna get a hat. I'm gonna get a good hat. So
0: I have hats. I just don't wear a lot of hats, but I do like these Open Roads. They're not real heavy. They're you know, they've got a little brim on them. I could almost see myself playing golf in one of these. It's light enough. The straw is, but man, they've got a
1: venting on it and all that, so you don't get.
0: They've got
1: your head and keeps you cool.
0: They have an Open Road Pure. This is the felt Open Road, and it's navy blue, and it's a gorgeous hat. They're like $700 or $800, but I don't know if I'll ever own one of those. But it is a pretty snap. And I've got a suit that matches that. I've got the blue Donald Trump blue suit that matches it. I actually have two of them. I have one at my weight now, and I have one that when I get another 15, 20 pounds off and I can get back in it, it's tailored. And it's the blue suits that would look great with an Open Road.
1: I have a blue suit that would go with, but at this point, I'm going to have to get that thing tailored. It's a very expensive
0: That's a good problem to
1: suit,
0: have.
1: It is, but I'm scared to see what it's going to cost me to get this suit. No, altered.
0: You know, I've had a lot of suits that are tailored, but they're off the rack tailored for me. But I have never in my life had a bespoke suit made, and I would love to do it one of these days. I got to get down to my fighting weight where I'm going to be the weight I'm going to try to hold for the rest of my life, and I'm probably going to go out here in Lubbock to Howard Thrash and get Howard to get to have me a bespoke suit made. They've got a Canadian line of suits made in Canada that are pretty nice looking, and I bet that's what I'm going to do. We're getting a lot of free advertising tonight for folks
1: around
0: town.
1: Maybe telling a lot about things that
0: but
1: we
0: HG
1: enjoy.
0: HG Thrash Clothiers in Lubbock they've got a lot of suits, and they do a massive clearance sale every year that, I mean, you go in there and you get that. I've bought shirts in there, and those things are made to like a tank. They'll last you forever if you take care of them. But one of these days, a bespoke suit and a pure blue Open Road, and I might look older than I am. Have that gangster look, you know. Blue. Well, get me a trench coat. I have blue, navy blue boots to go with it. You know, I've got the full blue. Something about blue. I like blue. I tell you. Oh, my goodness. We got a lot of weather to take a look at, and we're going to hit a break here in a second, but I'm going to go ahead and give it a go. We've got a lot of, you know, it's just that time of year, but today's storms are a little bit more severe. Got a lot of alerts and flash flood warnings popping up. One of the biggest we're looking at right now is in the area Spur, Dickens, Jayton, that area there, and that storm is it's tall, it's a long storm, and it's

0: Making its way north. Childress, you might get some. It's eventually going to wind up in Memphis, but Childress has to lean Turkey out that way. You're probably going to get some of this. But right now, flash flood warning in effect for another at least another 20 minutes for southwestern Dickens and northwestern Kent counties. And then we go down south of Lubbock in the La Mesa area, and we've got a flash flood warning for southwestern Dawson County and southeastern Gaines County. The golf course is getting a little watered down there. And then a big storm over to the west of Lubbock in Leveland. It might move in that way. It's got a weird track to it, but that is a flash flood warning in effect for southeastern Bailey County, central Cochran counties. And then we've got some wind gust up Dimmitt, Muleshoe, Littlefield area there. There's some real gusty winds, 50 to 55 mile an hour gusty winds could impact you. So take heed. Snyder, you got some stuff that's back building south of you around Sweetwater, Colorado City, and all those storms out there to the east of Lubbock and west of Wichita Falls. All that stuff is tracking north. So Memphis, you're going to get some. And there's a lot of pretty severe weather just north of the border up there in Okeeland that I'll spare. We might get a little bit, a few listeners up there in that area, but Hollis, Magnum, Altus, Wellington, those areas all up in there. Big, big storms and flood warnings and weather warnings up in that area. But we'll keep an eye on these storms out and around the listening area. A lot of big weather down Fort Stockton, Crane, Odessa, and moving into Odessa. Great big weather. So I love it. I like it when it's not severe, but I like the rain, man. We need it. And starting to slowly, we're a long way from catching up, but we're slowly getting there.
1: Boy, yesterday coming back from the Metroplex,
0: Did you hit that storm I was talking about?
1: We came through it. I texted. My wife was driving, and so it was awful. It was a monsoon. It to the point we nearly needed to pull over. Rise, we're about to pull over. Started to let up, and you could see in front of us. And, boy, it was – I tell you what, if you're between Dickens and Crosbyton yesterday, you got some nice rain.
0: Well, and some of these storms are moving real slow, and they're just dumping a whole lot of rain in one spot. And you get out of them, they're just smaller isolated cells that are popping up. A lot of just, you know, almost – they act like storms you would normally see on a squall line, but we don't really have, there's no front activity up here. There's a stationary front way up to the north in Kansas, but there's not a lot of activity down here. We're sitting kind of in a weird, weird pocket of air that's pretty stable. So stuff's moving real slow, not real severe, but just a lot of water because it's moving so slow. But you really got to watch out for storms like that because, man, they'll create a flood condition in a hurry. We'll take the break. 806-680-2790.
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0: Absolutely. We do need to mention that. 806-680-2790. Back in a moment.
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0: agriculture. And he joined KFO as a farm director in 1981. After a little bit of time, you know, Jim's been on TV, another thing that Jim was able to do. And he had an over 20-year run on KFYO. And Jim was a great guy, you know, doing the ag. He did it at noon, and then we added Rush Limbaugh, and then Jim ended up doing the mornings on doing the ag. And then he moved on to a friend of ours, Wade, over at 580. He was ag director for him for several years. And Jim, you know, he was a big supporter of Texas Tech. And Jim was one of the early one of the earliest tailgaters at Tech football games. I don't know if you knew that about Jim.
1: What do you mean, like early is like years ago, or he gets there really early in the morning?
0: What's that?
1: He gets there really early in the morning.
0: Well, if you're going out there tailgating and barbecuing, you know, smoking meat, you're there early. But Jim was one of the first tailgaters in the 80s, and he was, you know, I'd gone out to several of his tailgates and drank a few beers with him, and I was starting to get into smoking meats and stuff, and I always trying to get pointers from Jim. Jim would always talk about, oh, I did this, and you know, Jim was pretty, you know, made it real simple, you know, the salt and the pepper, and you know, smoked it, and he'd always talk to him about what he did and how he did it, and he was always gracious with his time, wanting to talk about how he did it. And Jim had a big heart, and is always a big supporter of the Texas Boys and Girls Ranch, and he was. Even the Speaker of the House, Dustin Burroughs, you know, paid tribute to him on Facebook, and.

0: know, kind of going back and pulling it up here. Got a few screens open. There's going to be visitation at Rest Haven on June 9th, Tuesday, 5 to 7. The funeral is going to be Wednesday, 10th, 10 o'clock at Lone Star Cowboy Church on 1585, you know, right off the right off the extreme south interstate there.
1: Not a better place to do that.
0: And so in lieu of flowers, the family's asking that, and there's a link on Facebook if you want to just do a simple search of Jim Stewart, and I'm going to have our guys make sure they put this link on the KFYO page that we did for Jim, and where you can donate to the Texas Girls and Boys Ranch. So if you feel you need to do that, then that's a good place to do it.
1: Yeah, he was pretty passionate about the ranch.
0: Yes, he sure was.
1: His deal. So
0: Jim had a big heart.
1: Yeah, hate to hear that. We don't need to lose any more broadcasters.
0: No, we don't. Jim was, I believe, 85.
1: He was the oldest. Recently. He was the oldest around. So maybe for a little while we're safe. I don't know.
0: Yeah, I'm not going to jinx it, saying a few others that are still available.
1: You need to start sacrificing something. But, you know, the gyms, start having some seances, sacrificing some goats or something like that.
0: I guarantee you,
1: you're getting on up there, Ken.
0: It's going to be a while. But the number of the amount of talent that we've had, you know, on the air at KFYO is astounding. But when you've been on the air, you know, like KFYO has, as KFYO for, you know, we're coming up on 99 years, you know, you're going to, you know, even though we've been on the air a long time, the amount of talent that we've had from, you know, Jack and Steve Dell and Ryan Hyatt and Chad Hasty and Big Ed Wilkes.
1: We've got somebody else we need to enter into the Radio Hall of Fame now.
0: And that's just astounding, the number of good people and great talents we've had.
1: Well, so long, Jim.
0: Rest in peace, friend.
1: Rest in peace, my goodness. Time for news and weather. We'll take the break, 806-680-2790. News and weather coming up. I might have started that a little bit earlier. Luke's like, what are you doing? There's no music to play yet. What are you doing, Steve? Yeah, I hit it 20 seconds early. But I can stretch a little bit. Ladies and gentlemen, Luke Matzik flying the ship tonight. Luke, I don't know. They had like a cage match this afternoon. Nick lost. And so Luke's on this evening. If anything goes wrong, we'll blame him. News and weather. We'll be right back.

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6: Awesome.
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Welcome back. 806-680-2790 on this Attention Deficit Friday. Anything goes. Absolutely anything and everything. I have a story. So I have been fortunate because I made it just almost to my 50s with no glasses. Had pretty good vision. And in the last couple years, everything started getting just a little bit blurry. And looking at, and I blame computer screens. I'm in front of them too much. I think that's what it is. And so, you know, went to reading glasses and

0: those have been going okay for a little while, but then I thought, yeah, stuff's starting to get a little blurry here and there, and I need the right combination to fly because I need to see out, need to see gauges, need to see all this. I'm going to go get my eyes checked. And it's something that I have probably done 3 times in my life. I know I should probably be doing it more, but I got my eyes checked about 5 years ago, and they put me in reading glasses, and so I'm like, yeah, I probably ought to go get my eyes checked. So I go get my eyes checked yesterday, and I didn't realize how blind I was till this woman gets done with all the fancy machines and tests and everything, and I've got all these weird issues with my eyes. It's all mild right now, but you know, I need some glasses, and I need a little bit of far out and a little bit of close in, a little bit of computer, a little bit of this. And she says, we're going to put you in progressives. It's okay, whatever. And then we're going to get you something. I forget what she called it, a multifocal or something. You eyeglasses people know what I'm talking about. But we'll do this for computer. So when you're just kind of sitting there, this is give you some eye strain relief in front of the computer. Great, great, great, whatever. You know, I don't know anything about this. Well, then, you know, I'm assuming like I'm going to go pay out and get my prescription. Oh, no. They usher me into the frame selection. And I'm like, I see this coming. Like, I know how this story is about to play out, but I'm going to play the game. So, you know, pick these frames, look at this, do all this. Kind of, she's like, all right, we're ready to go. It's going to be $1,680. And I said, oh, no, it's not. Yeah, no, we're not doing that. Why is it so much? Well, you know, the frames. I'm like, well, you know, where's the other frames at? Oh, well, they're all about the same. I said, oh, okay. And these lenses, you know, these lenses are really expensive. I said, oh, are they? Okay, I got you. I said, you know, that's a fairly large chunk of money that could buy a lot of open road hats. And, you know, I've got some, you know, I need to wait a minute. I'm going to just pause. Can I have the prescription? Oh, yeah, absolutely. It's your prescription. And so I get it, and it's two prescriptions that are exactly the same. And I'm like, well, what's the difference? Well, one's a progressive and one's a multifocal. I said, they're the same. There's nothing on here that differentiates. Well, we put a, you know, progressive down here in the notes and this. I'm like, well, but what's the difference? Well, there's no difference. It's just in the lens that you order. Oh, okay, great. So I go to down to a local eyeglass place. It's much more reasonable, and I got even more confused. This dear woman is doing her best to explain to me, and she just laid too many options down in front of me at one time. We can do this, and if we do this, and if we do that, we can do this and that, and got 2-for-1 special, blah, blah, on everything except the frames that I liked. You know, it's like, and I'm looking at frames that, you know, they were quoting me $1,600 for. They got the same ones over there, quarter of the price. And so I said, you know what? And I had questions. Well, we need to get our manager to answer this. I said, you know what? Get all the information. I'm going to go. I'm going to leave. I'm not in a hurry. You know, I can see I'm not in a hurry, and I'm going to go, and you just call me and we'll figure this out. And so, okay. She calls and manager says this, and you need this, and we can build you some computer glasses. And I said, listen, all I care about is what if I don't like them or they don't work? Oh, they're under warranty for a year. You can get them fixed. Great. Love to hear that. And so I go back over there this morning and get even more confused. But then, you know, this guy comes out and he explains things, breaks it down where I can understand it. So to make a long story short, Ken, I purchased some glasses, and now it's going to take, because these lenses are like these high definition, but oh yeah, they sold me all the fancy stuff, but they're supposed to be a wider field of view, whatever. I got to wait 3 weeks to get them.
1: You got all the UV coatings and all that stuff.
0: I didn't get everything, but I got, you know, the computer glasses with the blue light, even though I got blue light filters. I know blue light's bad. Blue light is not good for your eyes. I've got blue light filters. I've got, you know, all that stuff. LED light's not good for you, and I'm changing out everything to LED. And then I turn the lights out a lot, and I'm just sitting there in the glow of the monitors, which now they're being told that's horrible. Don't do that. You know, you need a little backlight so your eyes aren't. And it's an impact. I learned a lot about eyes. But now I've got like another, you know, it's 1 to 3 weeks now. Even in the 1-hour lens place that I went to, it's 1 to 3 weeks to get these special lenses. I thought, well, you know, I'm really getting something special here. It's going to take a little while to get this in. They

0: don't have this on the shelf. It's special. So I have some special eyesight. I don't know. It's, you know, great. And I looked up the prescription online. It's not that aggressive. It's pretty mild, but it's got like some little astigmatism deal where they rotate the lenses a certain way. And I was like, whatever. I don't care. Just make me see. Make me see. That's all I want. And this is why I don't go do this. I don't like having to deal with all of the. I need some. That's why I have a wonderful wife to make. And I tried to get her to make the decision for me. She wouldn't do it. She's like, you have to go make this decision yourself, Steve. You've got to go down there. Like, I don't pick out glasses. I don't care what they look like. You know, just do they work? That's all I care. I'm not a vain person. Do they work? That's all I care about. Now, they're pretty nice looking frames, you know, that I picked out for myself, all by myself. She made me go by myself, Ken. Wouldn't go down there and help me figure this out. And she's been wearing glasses all her life. I've not. I don't know anything about it. It's, you know, I'm a researcher. I'm a current reviews. I look up, you know, user reviews. I'm all about that. I get people's opinions. I research, I read, I study. I typically do not walk into a store and impulse buy. Okay, I'm the worst impulse. I don't impulse buy.
1: Steve's an engineer, so I'm.
0: There you go. And that answers everything. I'm an engineer with ADHD, so Steve, I'm not making any decisions here.
1: Steve wanted to figure out how the glass was made, all the different impacts. You know, I guarantee you there's things about the glass that Steve knows that those of us that are not engineers will never figure out.
0: And then you get the efficiency experts that just tell you the glass is too big. I just blows the whole argument out of the water.
1: Well, I had a similar experience on my eyeglasses. So I'd gone to one of the local places, and one of the ones that will run you through the gauntlet, you know, where they take your prescription over to the eyeglass part of the business.
0: They must have big old markups in that stuff.
1: Oh, you bet they do. And so I went through that, and I actually found something I like, which is the worst thing to do in one of those places, find something you like. And so go in to pick up my glasses. I had a similar type of prescription where, oh, this is going to take a little while. And so I go back, put them on, and it just all blurry and horrible. And I said, no, I said, this doesn't work. This isn't my prescription. And like, well, yes, it is. I said, no, ma'am. I said, I can't see out of them. And she goes, well, it's what's right here. I said, no, I'm telling you, this is not, I can't take these. And so I said, well, don't be rude. I said, no, I'm not being rude. I said, and so she just gets up and just says, I can't deal with him. And the guy comes over and looks at it and goes, oh, we made a mistake. No apology, nothing.
0: So it's your fault.
1: And so, I mean, I didn't change.
0: Yeah, it's
1: I
0: your
1: didn't
0: fault.
1: Transpose the,
0: you did
1: the numbers.
0: Something to your eyes.
1: I didn't transpose the numbers. And so, long story short, I finally get them corrected, and I never go back. In the meantime, my doctor retired that was there, so I had even more reason not to go back. So I went someplace else and got the prescription. I wasn't going through the gauntlet of this other place either, so I said, give it to me. I'm not going over there. Well, our policy, I said, it doesn't matter. I said, under state law, I own that prescription. That's not your prescription.
0: Our policy is to parade you through the gauntlet of expensive things.
1: So I went to one of the places like you did, and guess what? First pair out of the bat, boom, wrong. They didn't get it right. They didn't have it where you're focused correctly. So they had to redo those too, and I'm like, oh my gosh, my snake bit now.
0: It's you.
1: But finally got it back and all that. And you're talking about, you know, picking out the frames and all that stuff. Oh. So I tell you what I did. So as past few times I've gotten glasses, I took a picture of them, sent it to my daughter and said, honey, which one do you think looks best on me?
0: There you go.
1: And so I let her help make the decision on that.
0: We'll take the break. 806-680-2790. Oddly enough, I'm not done talking about this. There's more. Luke is like, I'm over this. Luke doesn't wear glasses. You and your perfect eyesight over there. Oh, he does have some. Back in a moment.
2: 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And it's no accident that speeding is a factor in more than 150,000 crashes.

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0: right, we're back. 806-680-2790. If you'd like to send us a message, just keep that rush rolling, man. Oh, yeah. Perfect on a Friday afternoon, evening, headed into the weekend here on Tension Deficit Friday. Again, 806-680-2790. 928 says, oh, my God. Y'all are such old men sitting around talking about eyeglasses. Shut up, Ruckus. Nobody asked you to speak.
1: I've had eyeglasses since I was a year old, so it's been a lifelong problem for me. So,
0: well, so let me finish this story. We'll get off the eyeglass deal. I like Ray-Ban frames. I just do. I've got Ray-Ban sunglasses. You got Ray-Bans on. They just make like stylish frames. I like the way they look.
1: They're durable.
0: And I was looking at Ray-Ban frames at expensive place, and then I get over to much less expensive place, and they have Ray-Bans. Oh, yeah, open up that case. Let me look at those. Looking at them, I fall, find some great frames, and she says, yeah, we've got a deal today. Oh, yeah? Everything in the store is buy one, get one free. Lenses, everything. You buy one pair, even if you put the greatest lens we have, you get the second pair for free. Great, except for Ray-Bans. They're not included in the deal.

0: And I'm like, see, it added more complexity to it. I'm just like, let the wind out of my sails. I'm like, this is another reason I left and came back today. And I found some stuff that's similar, not quite as, you know, that was in the buy one, get one. In fact, the pairs that I wound up with, the frames were like $10 more than the Ray-Bans. No, you can't do it. But what I did find out, you can go to Ray-Ban's website, and they will build you prescription eyeglasses off of any of their frames. You upload your prescription, all that stuff, put it in there. You do the little measurement on the centers of your pupils, all that good stuff. And even for a small fee, they will even laser engrave the Ray-Ban logo in the lenses so they look factory. I'm like, this is fabulous. One of these days I'll do that once I figure out if these... I've never worn progressives. I don't even know if it's going to work. And I'm not going to want to just throw up and, you know, have a headache all the time.
1: I've got progressives. You'll love them. Once you get used to them, you'll love it.
0: See, that once you get used to them thing, that's like making myself get used to them. I don't do that well.
1: It's just part of it.
0: I know. It's just part of it. See, Ruckus, it's going to be you one day. You're a welder too, Ruckus. You're just torching your eyes. You're going to have eyeglasses. You know, you're going to have big old thick Coke bottles, Ruckus, one day, I'm sure. 806-680-2790. A few minutes before we wrap up the hour, we're going to get into there is a disaster declaration the governor's declared over a screwworm infestation. We'll talk about that in the next hour. This is it's something that's got to be taken care of really quick, and so we'll talk about that. I've got to, you know, I got a barbecue joint to highlight too over in I don't remember where it's at. It's in Abilene. It's out in the big country, a barbecue. So we'll talk about that too. Ruckus just can't leave it alone. Oh, wait a minute. Is this still Ruckus? No, it's somebody else. 985. Old joke in case you've not heard it. Pessimist, the glass is half empty. Optimist, the glass is half full. Engineer, the glass is twice as big as necessary. I have heard that, and I've also heard the efficiency expert says the glass is too big. Yeah, there's that, you know, that cartoon deal out there, like how the engineer designed it, how manufacturing built it, how the installer installed it, how the, you know, the whatever field engineer modified it, and then like what the customer wanted. It's a tree swing, you know, like a tire on a rope, and it winds up being this elaborate deal, you know, how it got designed, how it got built. That's funny, you know. Everybody's got jokes. Make fun of the engineer. You never met an engineer with ADHD, have you? It takes us forever to get anything done. But we can work on 12 projects at one time. That's what they like about me. I can go back and forth real fast between projects. I'm actually pretty efficient that way.
1: Well, my father-in-law was a brilliant man. He was a nuclear hygienist, and he worked.
0: He was a what?
1: Nuclear hygienist.
0: Nuclear hygienist.
1: He was one of the ones
0: that kept nuclear material clean.
1: And he basically did inspections and make sure that, you know, various facilities, you know, did not have radiation. He was one of the first guys into Three Mile Island when they had that problem.
0: Ooh.
1: So.
0: Was that before you were born?
1: Well, Three Mile Island. Well, no, oh, no, I was still alive then. But
0: you're still alive then.
1: I'll tell my dad's Three Mile Island joke. More people died in the backseat of Ted Kennedy's car than died at Three Mile Island.
0: That is not funny.
1: You know, that's just.
0: Man. Okay, it's funny. It's a little bit funny. Oh, so do you remember the jokes that came out after the first space shuttle in the 80s with the Columbia blew up? They used to have all those jokes like, how many astronauts can you fit in a Volkswagen? Like, all of them in the ashtray. Horrible jokes, you know, Ken. See what you started?
1: Is that the teachers in space?
0: See, yeah. I got Luke cracking up. Well, he wasn't even alive then.
1: I couldn't make those teachers in space jokes because my wife was a teacher at the time.
0: Horrible jokes. They all came out after. It was like Kristen McAuliffe was a teacher that was on the space shuttle. Yeah, we lost them. But all the jokes that came out after that, you know, it's, oh my goodness, they were horrible. Kids are horrible people. Stupid kids. All right, we're going to take a quick break. Check on news and weather. Raining at the Southwest studio already. News and weather right here on the Texas Town Square Media Network. Steve Evans, Ken Korb, and Luke Maskin flying the ship. Quick break, and we'll be back. We'll

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0: right, welcome to Hour 2 here on the Texas Town Square Media Network. Steve Evans, Kim Corbin hanging out with you on this Friday. Attention Deficit Friday at that. 806-680-2790. If you'd like to get your name in the hat for the drawing for the Seinfeld tickets with a hotel stay at the Embassy Suites, we're going to draw it on the air on Monday. Here's what you do. You text 2806-680-2790, the word Seinfeld, your name, your phone number, and if you like, add an email address. It helps us get a hold of you. But send that in from 6 to 7 this evening, final day to get your name on the list to be randomly drawn. We're gonna randomize it, pick a name out of the hat to win those tickets and that hotel stay for Friday the 12th, June 12th. The Seinfeld show. I told my kids that we were giving away Seinfeld tickets, and they're like, my youngest goes, are they just going to like play the show? I'm like, no, Jerry Seinfeld is who it's named after. The guy, he's a comedian. Oh, light went on. She was like, it was going to be like a movie viewing or something. They're going to pay all the episodes of Seinfeld back to back, and you get tickets to go.
1: Well, the thing
0: that
1: is,
0: would take you half a year.
1: You only two or three of them, and you've got the plot for all the rest of them.
0: No.
1: Because the thing is, there is no plot.
0: No, it's a show about nothing.
1: There's no plot.
0: That is a plot. There is no plot. It changes. We can talk about our favorite Seinfeld episodes. But first, the one, the only, on the phones, Ruckus. I knew you'd call in.
2: Hey,
0: how you doing, Ruckus?
2: Well, okay, so I have a glasses story of my own.
0: After you called us old men. All right, lay it on me.
1: Okay, all right.
2: Well, I don't know. I mean, you know, I'm getting up there. I'll be 47 this year, and I was sitting out thinking, like, I have some. So I was younger, and I was about 19 years old, and I got RK, which is short for radial keratotomy. And this was back when they did it with the diamond knife, not with the laser. This was way, way back. It's almost 30 years ago. And so I wore glasses until I was like 18. Then when I was 19, I got the RK and I stopped having to wear glasses and it was great. Well, apparently RK doesn't last forever and your eyes still go bad. So it's kind of a scam, like a waste of money. So, earlier in the year, I was at the DMV having to renew my license. Even though I have that stupid yellow star on my license, I still had to go in there. I don't know why they're just giving me a hard time. Anyway, she gives me a eye test, and my left eye, I could read it just fine. And my right eye, I couldn't. My right eye is blurry. So she's like, hi, you need glasses? I was like, oh, great. So my wife, bless her heart, I love her to death. She's the best woman I've ever.
0: Oh, no. You can't preface that with bless her heart. You're about to say something bad.
1: You know, you say bless her heart. You know where that's
0: listen
1: going.
0: Up, wife. Okay. So bless her heart.
2: Well, she told me, baby, why didn't you read the left? And remember, I didn't just rattle it off when you did the right. And I was like, I don't know. I'm stupid. So she wanted me, she, you know, said I should have cheated on the eye test, and I would have, but I'm not, you know, my mind's not geared that way. I'm an honest man, and I don't want to cheat my way through life like some people do. But, so anyways, me and my wife, we went to go get my glasses. She's got this eye doctor that she uses because, you know, I haven't had glasses in almost 30 years. And so we go there, and it's kind of like what Ken was talking about. Like, she gets me these glasses, and I take this eye test, and I put them on, and I can't see a damn thing. Wait, I can say damn on the radio, right?
0: You're good. You're good.
2: Okay.
0: You've done it already.
1: A little late there, Ruckus.
0: Let's keep it. Let's not get
1: just
0: past
1: remember
0: that,
1: the
0: though.
1: George Carlin magic seven words.
2: And I'm getting a headache, and I'm

0: my stomach's like, hey, I don't like this. And I'm like, I don't like this. And I tell my wife, I'm like, hey, your doctor sucks. And she's like, what? And I was like, yeah, these glasses don't work. I put them on, I can't see anything, and they hurt my head. And she's like, you got to get used to them. I'm like, no, no, that's stupid, because what the doctor did is he's going to give me glasses so my eyes will get used to them, and then I'll have to depend on glasses now forever. He's going to, it's kind of like when you get kids hooked on Coca-Cola, not cocaine, and sweets and sugar. And
1: I don't know how you raise your kids.
0: but I told her, so I'm not wearing these glasses. So now I don't wear them, and I get along just fine.
1: And your kids have a drug problem, and your wife's a cheat. Man, you're just really sharing a lot today.
0: No. My kids don't have a drug problem. My 12-year-old has a Coke problem, Coca-Cola. But my other kids are okay. They're smarter. They know not to, you know, to ease up, moderately eat sugar.
1: Oh,
0: I was listening
1: to you
0: the other day talking about how you don't eat sugar, and I'm like, man, I need to do that, because I'll get sleepy at night, I'll take my shower, and I'll get cozy in bed, and right before I get cozy, I'll go in there into the freezer, and I'll get one of the little tubs of Häagen-Dazs, you know, the dulce de leche or the caramel cone.
1: Oh, no.
0: And I'll sit there in bed, and me and the net will watch Netflix, and I'll be eating that ice cream. Mm.
1: And sugar in 9 months. It'll change your life.
0: And in the morning, I wake up wondering why I didn't sleep worth a damn, and it's because I ate a bunch of ice cream before I went to sleep.
1: Yeah. Oh, my goodness, Ruckus. We got to go.
0: But, yeah, that was my glasses, my little glasses rant.
1: I appreciate it, man.
0: Glasses are a scam, and they're just to get you hooked on needing that optometry the rest of your life.
1: I guess that's what I accused her of. I'm afraid that's maybe what they did to me. And as Luke takes his off,
2: I can't say that. My eyes have been bad all my life. So
1: appreciate you calling, Ruckus. Hope you have a great weekend.
0: Well, God bless you guys and have an awesome weekend.
1: All right, take care.
2: You too, Ruckus.
1: Oh my goodness, it's like I don't even know what we were talking about now. I'm so confused. My goodness, we were talking about Seinfeld there for a second, and so. You know, you feel free to text in your favorite Seinfeld episode if you want, 806-680-2790. But one of my favorites, I have a lot of them, but one of them is when Kramer gets the, like, the weird wide shoes that got this great big wide brace on them, you know, this base, and is like, you know, it's supposed to have some sort of, I don't know, weird shoes. I can't remember the premise of the shoes. But then he goes and gets dental work, and he can't talk. And so, like, this person does... like has this limo, and they're like, oh my gosh, this poor man, and we're gonna drive him home. He can't talk, and he's like, scared. They think he's mentally retarded. They're trying to help him out. And then my other funniest one is short of the soup Nazi. I mean, I love the soup Nazi, but yeah,
2: those soup Nazi for you. Episodes are my favorite.
1: And then is when Kramer has his blood at the blood bank, and he just gets mad at the blood bank, so he goes to pick up his blood. He's going to take it somewhere else, and he borrows Jerry's car, and then the car overheats, and so he's putting the blood in the radiator to cool the car off. Just fantastic. Oh, my goodness. Go ahead and pick up the phones. Eric, you got about 2.5 minutes. How you doing?
3: Hey, pretty good. Hey, I was goofing around YouTube, and I saw this thing where if you go to Punta Cana, you schedule your VA medical appointments down there. This company, whoever runs it, third party, will put you up for a week. All you have to do is just pay your flight, though. They'll put you up in a hotel, do excursions, the whole nine yards for
1: sounds
3: a week
1: like,
3: at a time.
1: Sounds like Costa Rica.
3: Yeah.
2: I'm saying the same thing.
1: It sounds like medical tourism in Costa Rica.
3: Dominican Republic. I just wondered if you knew about that.
1: I don't know about that, but those are places to buy good cigars.
2: I was about to say, if I'm going to Dominican Republic, it's going to be
1: coming back
2: cigars.
1: With a suitcase.
2: I'm not worried about much else.
1: Like, sir, do you realize this suitcase is empty? It won't be coming back.
2: You know it's going to be full of rum and cigars if I'm going down there.
1: Oh, so Eric, here's what you need to do. You need to try this and let us know how it works.
3: That's what I'm working on. All you have to do is just get your flight there, but you call ahead or something like that. There's a company that arranges all your medical appointments, whatever, doctors, whatever.

0: They have physical therapy, the whole nine yards. You get food, the whole nine. And I saw it on YouTube, and I thought, hey, I thought I'd share the wealth.
1: You need to do this, and I'll put you on the air from Punta Cana. You call in, and we'll yeah. And then if you're gonna go, I have a list of stuff for you to bring back.
0: I'll put a suitcase in a suitcase, so when I get there, I'll take it out and I'll load up all the contraband or whatever I can. Maybe I'll do a space available on the way back if it's that contraband.
1: That's how I might have not gotten a bunch of Cubans back.
2: It's not contraband if you're in the Dominican.
1: I'm not even sure I can tell the Cuban cigar story without getting my global entry credentials revoked.
2: Just need to make sure statute of limitations is passed before you tell this story.
1: For sure. I need to look that up. Hey, Eric, thanks for calling in. We're going to hit a break.
0: Don't forget the Saturdays, the chicken fried steak thing.
1: Oh yeah. Thanks for reminding me. We'll do that right after the break. Gotta hit the break. Is it time for news and weather? What time is it? No, it's not. It's just a break. I lost a whole segment there. We're just going to take a quick break. We'll be right back.
2: Stick around. Steve ain't got his eyeglasses yet.
1: Right? I can't see anything. Stick around.
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0: So the Tea Room in Lubbock, if you're in Lubbock, the Tea Room at KK's Craft Mall over at 66th and Indiana. It's a little restaurant. It's a lunch place that's back in the back of KK's Craft Mall. Homemade food. It's everything is made fresh. There's not a lot. There's no garbage back there. It's lunch, handmade soup, sandwiches, salads. It's a phenomenal place to go get lunch. But the first Saturday of every month is Chicken Fried Steak Day. And so they make a great big chicken fried steak, got the cream gravy, just the works. It is phenomenal, but it's Chicken Fried Steak Day at the Tea Room at KK's tomorrow, first Saturday of the month. So I got your day planned out for you. You swing by over there, you have lunch at KK's, at the Tea Room, get you a big chicken fry, slide by, get you a cigar over at Smokers, and then come see us out at the Knife Guys from 1 to 3. And, you know, that's a good part of your Saturday. You can do that. But, slide over and make sure when you check in there to get a table at KK's, you tell them, hey, Steve on the radio told me about it. I don't get any free food, but at least I know if my messages are effective out there. So
1: I don't know. It might be a potential advertiser.
0: They might one day.
1: You're talking about the Knife Guys. Now, the Knife Guys, we talked about.
0: They have knives.
1: Definitely. So you lots can get $50 or more. You spend $50 or more on a knife, free engraving. And for the first 100 people that are going to be in during the remote, they're going to have a free little knife that they give you, a complimentary. And they've got some great gifts and stuff that are going to give away, like Benchmade T-shirts. And they're going to have coffee cups that we're going to do every half hour. And we're going to give away.
0: Is that when they stab somebody every half hour? They pick the benchmade. They just shank somebody. Oh, we're not doing that?
1: No.
0: You promised.
1: No.
0: You promised.
1: If Ruckus.
0: Ruckus might cut himself.
1: But you're going to have, Knife Guys coffee cups, and we're going to have a pound of Daybreak coffee to go with that coffee cup.
0: Got your name on the list, June. Thank you.
1: And there's going to be hourly drawings.
0: Oh, we got coffee, too.
1: So it's going to be a big prize day at the Knife Guys.
0: Did you say what kind of coffee it was?
1: Well, they're going to let him pick. We've got the Governor's Cup.
0: Oh, all Daybreak coffee.
1: Yeah. We're going to give away there. It's going to be, you have your choice between Governor's Cup, and we're going to have got the Italian roast you can pick out, or it could be the Bourbon Street.
0: I've got a bag of Governor's Cup sitting here on the table. I'm ready to brew some. I might even have some of that this evening.
1: Now, Governor's Cup's got an interesting story. We ought to get Scott in here, do an interview, and have him talk about how he sources his coffee and then how he picks it out. And then I would almost bet you another Open Road hat that you guys talk about flying if you have him in.
0: No doubt we will. That'll consume the conversation. He's actually got an interesting story. I'm not going to tell it for him, but he's got an interesting Air Force story about that I've heard before. I'm not sure if he knows that I was sitting at the table when he told the story, but it's really funny about changing cabin pressures and stuff on troops when they're transported. We'll get him in here one time, let him tell the story, because it cracked me up. It sounds like something I would do. But it's going to be a great day tomorrow. Go get your chicken fried at the Tea Room, and then just make the loop. Get your cigar and come by, and we'll we might stab somebody from 1 to 3.
1: Somebody might get stabbed. So 1 to 3, Knife Guys, 66 Milwaukee and Lubbock.
0: And then, you can round it all out by entering to win those Seinfeld tickets and just have a great week.
1: Right. If you happen to be up in the Amarillo area, there is a Knife Guy stores up there. They're not running the same specials, but they've got.
0: But they will, and we'll be up there.
1: Tons of great knives up there, and you can also get engraving done up there, and it's very nice. I've got a couple of knives with my name on it, and I've given them as gifts.
0: And
1: it's a great gift.
0: I might wind up owning another knife tomorrow. You watch. I can't resist. And they start throwing around them fancy chef's knives.
1: They got all kinds of stuff.
0: Because I want one of those sets
1: all kinds
0: so
1: of
0: bad.
1: Self defense, the Damascus knives, and they've got the William Henry knives.
0: Yeah, and I'm telling you, you don't want to show up there bringing a gun to a knife fight for sure. Not the Knife Guys.
1: But they've got all kinds of stuff.
0: All right, hope.

to see you out there. Weather is doing some weird stuff. Let me take a quick look at it. I was going to do a weather update right at the top of the hour, but north of Lubbock, shallow water New Deal, Abernathy area, flood warnings popping up over there. Whiteface, just out there west of Abilene to Morton, flood watch going on over there, all the way over to Tatum, New Mexico, string of storms.

area right now. That is kind of converged with another storm right there at the Oklahoma line. It's going to move on up and hit Shamrock if you're still in the listening area. And then, of course, another storm that is north of Matador in the Turkey area is back building, and it's going to go up and probably move on into Memphis. But that storm that's over over northwest Lubbock, it is dropping a lot of water, and it's hanging around a little bit, moving kind of slow, a lot of water there. Down by La Mesa, west by southwest of La Mesa, got a lot of flooding going on there. Sweetwater, you have got another storm north of you. It's been kind of hanging out, and some more building around Colorado City. So a lot of weather out there. Big Spring, a lot of big weather and flooding around the Big Spring area too. So keep an eye on your local weather wherever you get your weather information from as we go on through the evening. A lot of thunderstorm activity out there, but none of it looks super severe. It's dumping a lot of water, but just for a few areas out there that have got some 50 mile an hour gusts that out there towards Tatum, New Mexico, a hail, maybe a hail shaft or two right there in that storm, but it's still kind of far over there to the west, but nothing super severe at the moment. Just some damaging winds here and there, and a lot of flooding. So be careful. And of course, another warning just popped up north of Memphis. Radar's reporting 50 mile an hour winds and some pea size hail out that way. And then let's see, another one just refreshed and popped up here. That's going to be just east of Pampa. Pretty big a little area of storms, 60 mile an hour gusts, penny size hail, and a thunderstorm in that area just east of Pampa moving towards Miami. So we'll take a quick check of news and weather. 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

0: Hey, welcome back. 806-680-2790. Randy says Colorado City is pronounced Colorado City.
1: Colorado
0: City. It sure is. It sure is. And Mexi is pronounced Mahia. Governor Abbott has issued a disaster declaration for the whole state of Texas today due to the presence of the New World screwworm parasite, citing the threat it poses to livestock, wildlife, and the economy. The destructive flesh-eating livestock pest previously eradicated in the U.S. in the 60s made its way up through Mexico over the past year and was discovered in a three-week-old calf's umbilical cord in Zavala County this week. This adds on to a statewide disaster declaration he issued in late January regarding the screwworm amid reports about recent animal cases in Mexico, which abuts the Texas border. U.S. Department of Agriculture said Wednesday evening that they were actively working to confirm the case in Texas after State Rep. Don McLaughlin Uvalde announced to Texans on Monday that he'd received reports of the pest about 1 mile from the Texas-Mexico border. His proclamation says, I, Greg Abbott, Governor of Texas, do hereby certify that the spread of the New World screwworm northward from Mexico into Texas threatens Texas wildlife and livestock industry and economy and poses an imminent threat or occurrence of widespread and severe property damage, do hereby declare a state of disaster for all of Texas counties. Several counties preceded Abbott's announcement with their own local state of disaster declarations, including Kinney County, whose county attorney Brent Smith prodded other counties to follow his lead, also taking aim at the USDA's handling of the crisis, stating that the USDA has had plenty of time to prepare for this, and they are failing. It is time to use the private sector. During a press conference where he signed the proclamation, the governor stated this is likely to spread over the course of the summer. During winter months, it may kill off the flies or reduce their numbers, but we cannot make it through a second summer. Abbott cited within the written proclamation how in August 25, he and Agriculture Secretary Brooke Rollins made a $750 million investment into a sterile fly facility in Edinburgh, estimated to produce 300 million sterile flies each week. A facility that just broke ground last month. The year prior, the USDA had opened a sterile fly disperser facility in Mexico, one of its first steps in the plan for combating the pests. Sterile flies are the standard response to the screwworm, released to breed with the pests and thus prevent their reproduction, as a method which was thought to have weeded out the screwworm in 1966. Abbott further noted how the Texas Animal Health Commission had issued an executive order establishing a 20-kilometer infested zone with quarantine and movement controls for warm-blooded animals and carcasses in Uvalde and Zavala counties. He authorized the use of all

0: available resources of the state government necessary to cope with this disaster and temporarily reassign any such resources that could be allocated to address the spread with prioritization for Uvalde and Zavala counties. Alabama is also making all state personnel available to accelerate the movement of sterile flies into Texas and the construction of new sterile screwworm production facility in Edinburgh. We have eradicated this pest before. We will do it again, he said. This is, so I know people, what, one cow? Oh, if this gets loose, it will wipe out our cattle industry in the state of Texas.
1: It's not just beef cattle.
0: It's not just beef cattle. This pest is deadly. It is deadly to cattle. He has to get in front of it right now, or it could decimate our entire cattle population.
1: It's not just beef cattle, but Texas Panhandle is the dominant region in Texas for dairy cattle.
0: Absolutely.
1: And it's estimated that 80% of Texas milk production comes from the Texas Panhandle. That's not counting what happens over in eastern New Mexico, in Portales and Clovis area. And in Texas is the fourth largest state for milk production in the U.S. So if it hits not just the beef industry, it's going to hit the dairy industry. And the prices for anything cow-related is going to go through the roof.
0: Oh, this could be a terrible, it's spread by flies. It's a fly larva. They bite the cows. They infect them with the parasite and the screwworm. It almost eats them from the inside out. It's a flesh eating worm. They're horrible. If you've ever seen a cow that's I've only seen it in pictures, and I don't even advise you to go Google it. It's horrific. Looking at the impact, there's some old pictures out there, but looking from the impact of screwworms on cattle, it's grotesque. But it moves fast, so the sterile flies are that's what they need to get out and get them spread out there among those counties quickly and try to knock it down before it becomes a problem. So yeah, one screwworm detection in a cow is grounds for a disaster declaration. Absolutely, it is,
1: without a doubt.
0: Absolutely. 806-680-2790. Ken?
1: Well, it's one of those, talking about that, you look at the various problems, just with the cattle, but you look at the bird flu, and the thing is, because we have such concentrated industry, and there's so many of the beef packers, and the poultry packers and the different things like that are in such few hands that it becomes, you hit one of them and you decimate nearly a whole sector. And yeah. I think that's, kind of a problem that we have. Yes, it's good that we have, nice big ag industry, but so much of it is getting concentrated each year that I think that's going to end up being one of the things that they look at if they do a post-mortem on this, that it could be a problem. Not just here, but in Mexico, the same thing.
0: Absolutely. 806-680-2790. Eric, Texas cattle producers send their cattle to Kansas for packing. It'll spread throughout the Midwest. They don't send them all to Kansas. We've got a beef packing plant in Friona, a pretty big one. A lot of it goes there, but yeah, you're not wrong. If they start shipping them out and there is any screwworm parasites in any of those cattle, it spreads like wildfire. And I suspect if they start detecting that, the flies, and they start detecting the infestation, other states will shut down. They won't let them ship cattle out of this state. They'll shut it all down. Let's do this. Let's go ahead and take the break. Ken has got breaking news that Joe Biden is going to be elected mayor of Los Angeles. We'll get that story and more when we come back. 806-680-2790. Get your final Seinfeld entries in. We'll see you in a minute.
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4: We welcome you back to the Amarillo National Bank pregame show here on a comfortable Friday night at Hodgetown. Let's take a look at our starting pitching matchup ahead of game four of this series with the Tulsa Drillers. First for Tulsa, it's another top 30 Los Angeles Dodgers prospect in the right-hander Peter Hubeck, who makes his third start of the season. For Tulsa, as the Drillers go for their 10th straight victory tonight, had some shoulder problems that knocked him out for the last couple months last year that made his season debut delayed till the end of May this season. And for Hubeck, who is 23 years old from Baltimore, Maryland, he was a third-round pick of the Dodgers, 101st overall in 2021 out of Gilman High School in Baltimore, Maryland. Last year, he made 16 starts for the Drillers with 66 and a third innings, had a 29% strikeout rate, 77 Ks in 66 and a third against 34 walks, and faced the Soddies three times and pitched exceptionally well against Amarillo last season. In three starts, he had a 1.15 ERA, 15 and two-thirds, six hits, two earned runs, one home run, six walks and 21 strikeouts for Hubeck, who will try to duplicate his success that he had here at Hodgetown last year against a guy making the first start of his Double-A career. It's the left-hander Adonis Perez, who was promoted from High A Hillsboro at the start of this series and pitched really well for the Hops at the High A level this year in 10 appearances through 23 and a third innings of eight earned run ball. That's a 3.09 ERA. He was fourth among Northwest League relievers in ERA and second in whip with an 0.90. 24 strikeouts against just four walks for Perez, who made two late-season long relief appearances for the Soddies last season and pitched well. 7 2/3, eight hits, two earned runs. That's an ERA of 2.35. The first start of his Double-A career tonight, but he has been a starter throughout this organization. This will be his 35th career start for the Diamondbacks. He's been with the team since 2023. That's your starting pitching matchup. We're going to break and come back with our starting lineups and our pick to click, brought to you by Williams Windows, as we march on the A&B pregame show on News Talk 940 AM.
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2: Welcome back to the final segment of the Amarillo National Bank pregame show here on a Friday night at Hodgetown as the Soddies go for their first victory of the series against the Tulsa Drillers. Let's take a look at our starting lineups. For the opponent, the Tulsa Drillers 35-19. They're a game and a half up in the Texas League North in the first half. They've won nine games in a row. Josue DiPaolo leads it off. He's the right fielder and top prospect in this Dodgers organization with a 12-game hit streak and a 21-game on-base streak. Mike Sirota's got the longest on-base streak in minor league baseball at 44 games. He'll hit second and play center. Elijah Hainline hits third at short. Zaire Hope cleans up as the DH. Griffin Lockwood Powell hits fifth and will do the catching. Kyle Nevin hits sixth at first. Jake Geloff hits seventh at third. Chris Newell's the left fielder and eight hitter. And Taylor Young hits ninth at second base, all in support of the right-hander Peter Hubeck in his third start here in 2026. It's six righties and three lefties for manager Eric Wedge and the Tulsa Drillers. The opponent lineup is brought to you by the People's Federal Credit Union. And for the Amarillo Sod Poodles, the Soddy lineup is brought to you by HTO, 26-27. Second place in the Texas League South, a game and a half out of first. Danny Ceretti leads it off. He leads off for the second straight night and will play third base. Christopher Terrine hits second and will play short. Manny Pena's in left. Demetrio Crisantes cleans up and will play second. Ben McLaughlin hits fifth at first. Gavin Conocello hits sixth and right. Jesus Valdez is the DH. Junior Franco's in center, so a scheduled off day for Drew Jones. And Gavin Logan hits ninth and will do the catching for the Soddies. It is five lefties, three righties, and one switch hitter, all in support of the left-hander Adonis Perez. The Sod Poodle lineup is brought to you by HTO. Our pick-to-click is brought to you by Williams Windows. Well, Gavin Conocello's got a seven-game hitting streak, his longest of the season. He's 0-11 in his career off Peter Hubeck. Tonight's the night he turns it all around. Conocello is our pick-to-click, brought to you by Williams Windows. That concludes the Amarillo National Bank pregame show here from Hodgetown. We'll break and come back with the first pitch of the Soddies and Drillers on a Friday night in downtown Amarillo, next on News Talk 940 AM.
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